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0: 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It's Bradley Gilbert, and you just heard my new song, Good Damn. 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
1: 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Jelly Roll is not okay.
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That's Luke Bryan on that roller coaster. I'm Brian Taylor with you, and definitely appreciate being here with us too. It's tomorrow, Green now. And thank you as you join.

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You can also find me and follow me on Instagram at Bruins Hair Live.

0: That's off her Dandelion album. That's Al Langley and Be Her. And of course, who doesn't want to be her? 2026 is basically Ella's world, and we're all just living in it. And in case you missed it, by the way, Al Langley and also Cole Wetzel do have a new song that just came out this past Friday called Jaded. It's good, y'all.
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Recent poll asked some people answer, too.

0: That is George Burge and Luke Bryan in Ride, Ride, Ride. And a recent study found that you basically reach your peak happiness age at 47 years young. So there is that.
1: Hey, y'all, this is Dustin Lynch, and I just dropped my new song, Easy to Love. Check it out. Easy to Love is about just embracing that wave of life and seeing where it takes you. Y'all ride it with me. This one's Easy to Love. Hope you enjoy it.

0: Hey, I'm Dustin Lynch, and you just heard my new song, Easy to Love. Thanks for listening.
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Kim folks, Sam Hunt, I'm Dee Lewis. We are wrapping up the weekend, and I hope it was a really great one for you. No Sunday scaries allowed here. Absolutely none. No, we take Sunday evening and just take it real easy. Recharge our batteries. Get ready for a great Monday morning. It's Zach Todd, South of Sanity.

0: Water at a Wedding. That's Graylin James and Jason Aldean. Don't Tell on Me. Well, we've got Monday coming up pretty darn quick. And sometimes when you get a case of the Mondays, you have to take little mini breaks. Maybe going to grab a snack or some water, chatting with a coworker for a minute, maybe two, stopping for a stretch or a quick crossword puzzle. And some bosses may have a problem with that. I've worked for some people who have a problem with that. You know, you step away, they say, well, you should be working. You're stepping away from your desk, blah, blah, blah. But these quote-unquote micro breaks can actually boost a worker's performance. These short little breaks help employees bounce back from morning fatigue, sharpen their skills for the rest of the day, and help them focus. So, bosses, if you see your employees taking a little micro break, ease up. Let it go. It's okay. It'll help them be more productive.
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0: Kate, how you look moving on this Josh Ross and Ella Langley, the name that seems to be on everybody's lips right now. I can't love you anymore.
1: Hi, what's up? 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

0: Hey, what's up? It's Tucker Wetmore. And that was my new song. Who told you that?
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Taylor Swift, I Knew It, I Knew You, from that big hit movie, Toy Story 5. And coming up soon, we'll take a look at where that movie fell as far as the top 5 films in theaters this weekend. I think it still made the top 5. That's coming up right now. Thomas Rhett, It Goes Like This.

0: Think As You Drunk. That's Riley Green and Luke Combs, Sleepless in a Hotel Room. So what happened at the movie theaters this weekend? Spider-Man Brand New Day, again, the number one spot in theaters. And The Odyssey, again, number two. One Night Only and Toy Story 5, yep, made the top five again. And Minions and Monsters, those are the top five films in theaters this weekend.
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0: Annie Chesney and George Burge. It won't be long. If you have a job interview, of course, you want to impress. And as they say, you dress for the job you want, not for the job you have. So one particular color you want to avoid wearing when you go on a job interview. 25% of HR interviewers claimed that orange comes across as unprofessional. I guess I can see that because it's bright and it's kind of playful, maybe childlike. They say it's unprofessional, but the best color to wear, and I think you probably know this, we all know this, the best color to wear to a job interview is blue.
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Zach John King, Get to Drinkin', and Jason Aldean. Try that in a small town. Cody Johnson, and a whole lot more still to come.

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Heartache on the Dance Floor. That's John Party. I'm Dee Lewis. We're slowly sneaking our way into a great Monday morning. And you know, if you're not the most attractive person in the room, that's okay. That's okay. There's something you can do about it, and it has absolutely nothing to do with facelifts or makeup or anything else like that. That's coming up. It's easy, too, I tell you. Luke Bryan, country, and she knows.

0: Hands up. This is Jelly Roll and Ella Langley. Real big, big hit for her. Juice in Texas. It's such a big hit, in fact, that if you go on YouTube, there are a lot of reactions to that song. You know, there are reactors on YouTube who react to songs and movies that they've never heard or seen before, and they just kind of, you know, you see them, see what they think. And that's a really popular one with reactors, Ella's song, and everybody's loving it, I'm telling you. And, you know, if you're not the most attractive person in the world, of course, Ella doesn't have that problem, but if, you know, maybe you're a 6 or a 7, that's okay. That is okay. There's actually something you can do about it. Teach Yourself Body Language. It's a book by Gordon Wainwright. He says anyone can increase their attractiveness to others if they maintain good eye contact, act upbeat, dress well, and listen well. Everybody loves a good listener, right? Everybody loves a dapper dresser. Everybody loves someone who's kind of like, you know, the party's right here. The party starts when I walk in. Based on the results of many experiments that were done, you will begin to be treated with more warmth and respect and start attracting more people to you. If you follow these simple little guidelines, it is definitely worth a shot.
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0: holding it down. That's Chase Matthew and Darius Rucker. This is my comeback song. Now, that was the first song, the first single release off of his third country album. Actually, he released an album back in 2002 called Back to Then. Released a couple singles that didn't really do much, but then he released Learn to Live. And number one, number one, number one. Don't think I don't think about it. It won't be like this for long. All right, all hit number one, then History in the Making hit number three, then he released Charleston, South Carolina, 1966, and hit it out of the park again, number one with that one. This is my comeback song.
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0: It's Jacob Hackworth, and that was my new song. 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

Chevy Silverado, this Bailey Zimmerman. I'm Dee Lewis, and ladies in particular, if you have a job interview, we talked about this a little earlier, not only do you want to wear blue, stay away from the orange, but one other thing that you want to do in moderation when you go into a job interview, that's coming up right now. Jason Aldean, my kind of party.

0: Ride, Ride, Ride. That's George Burge and Luke Bryan. And Ella Langley, Want to Be Heard. So, ladies, if you have a job interview coming up, you want to ace it, right? So, don't wear orange. Wear blue, if you can. And also, wear some sort of fragrance. Researchers did find that women were rated higher in intelligence and friendliness when they wore a scent of some kind in a job interview than when they did not. Now, you want to make sure that you don't go overboard, because that can also have the opposite effect if you go a little too heavy on the perfume or the fragrance. And I try to stay away from, like, floral-based fragrances, something that's not too sweet and not too floral, something that's a little bit more clean. It helps with, you know, people who have allergies. It's usually like the floral-based, you know, like rose or jasmine, particularly jasmine. I'm allergic to jasmine. But floral-based perfumes, you kind of want to stay away from those, because those are the ones that tend to trigger people's, you know, allergies, asthma, what have you. Go light, but wear a little nice, clean fragrance.
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0: Morgan Wallen, I Got Better, and Stella Lefty. Up-and-coming fresh face on the horizon, Boston. I think we will be hearing more things from her in the not-too-distant future. So, young ones, some job advice for you. Be really careful when you're talking to your boss. Business Week says that 6%, so not a lot, of younger workers, but, you know, some 6% of workers under the age of 30 have admitted to the fact that they've accidentally called their boss mom or dad. Yeah, be careful. You don't want to do that. That could be kind of a career killer.
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0: 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And Lady A needs you now. I've got newcomer Alexandra Kay and a lot more coming up.
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2: Here's my new song, Killing Me. Killing Me, actually, I wrote here at the ranch as well. I just kind of run around hunting. 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Whenever that just kind of fell out of my brain and chased that whole idea and turned out to be a great song on the record.

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Shay, 10,000 hours. Justin Bieber on board with that one, too. I'm Dee Lewis, and a very good early Monday morning to you. We are kicking off another great work week in fine style. Now, this guy recently played some gigs in Canada and covered George Strait's I Can Still Make Cheyenne. And the video, or at least a snippet of the performance, is up on his Facebook page, so you might want to check that out. It's Zach Top, South of Sanity.

0: just never know who might end up on stage at a Blake Shelton show. Maybe even you. Who knows? There's a video up on his Facebook page and social media of a couple who got to get up on stage with him and sing a little bit of Sure Be Cool If You Did. And it looks like so much fun. That's Blake Shelton, Let Him In Anyway, and Megan Maroney. 6 months later, I'm Dee Lewis, and we've got a lot more country for you as we get you ready for a great Monday morning.
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0: Tom Swindell, Girl Dad, and Kenny Chesney, Summertime, which we are still pretty much in the thick of, and you gotta love summertime. I have to say, though, I did not love my water bill this month. Oh, my goodness. Yeah, I haven't even done that great a job at watering my lawn. It's looking kind of dry and grody. But the water bill was still, oh, yikes. Yeah, that's part of summertime, right? The higher water bills when you have a lawn that you have to keep watering, right? There you go. So it turns out your mom and your grandma were right when they kept nagging you to sit up straight. It's important, according to the British Journal of Psychology, sitting upright makes people feel more positive and perform better on tasks than slouching does. When sitting upright, people do report feeling a greater sense of pride, which is usually a sign of a positive mood. It helps with your core, too. Make sure that core is good and strong, which you're going to want when you get older.
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2: The U.S. Treasury quietly released its official financial report for 2025. It appears by its own numbers, the U.S. government seems insolvent. It's reported that the Treasury shows about $6 trillion in assets and over $47 trillion in liabilities. Add it all up, and it looks like the U.S. owes more than $130 trillion it doesn't have. If that were a family, they'd earn $52,000 a year, spend $73,000, and already be more than $1 million underwater. Any accountant would call that insolvent. So how does the government fix this? 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

0: Serving this truck around, Jordan Davis and Ella Langley, along with Morgan Wallen. I can't love you anymore.
1: 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This is Worth Your Wild. 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
1: Some rough weather to start your work week. This is Network Indiana. I'm Ryan Hedrick. Strong wind gusts and severe weather moved across parts of the area here in the last couple of hours. Severe thunderstorm warnings were out for Boone, Clinton, Fountain, and Montgomery counties. More than 6,000 people were without power last night across northeastern Indiana after severe thunderstorms moved across the area. Indiana-Michigan power outage map showed about 6,300 of you without power. The number was falling overnight. The outage map showed about 700 people without power from Coliseum Boulevard and St. Joe Center Road in Fort Wayne, but Indiana Michigan Power said that power was expected to be restored early this morning. There was a stabbing at the Indiana State Fair over the weekend. Jake McDaniel spoke with Indiana State Police about security at the fair and what you could expect if you're planning to attend in the coming days.
2: A food vendor worker slashed another worker Saturday night at the state fairgrounds. State Police Sergeant Stephen Wheelis says the injured man was taken to a hospital.
3: It didn't involve any fairgoers that were taking advantage of all that the fair has to offer. We have troopers all stationed throughout the day, 24 hours a day while the fair is going on.
2: Wheelis says troopers will continue patrolling across the fairgrounds through the end of the fair on August 23rd, and police arrested Stephen Mims Sunday for the stabbing. Jake McDaniel, Network Indiana.
1: Indiana gas prices falling to $3.48. That's unchanged from yesterday, down from $3.60 a week ago. That's because of the gas tax holiday that Mike Braun extended, your governor Mike Braun extended last week. Diesel prices holding steady at 5:32. The Indianapolis Colts traveling to New England today, getting ready for their first preseason matchup on Thursday. They hold a joint practice with the Patriots on Tuesday. The Indiana Fever play the New York Liberty at home on Tuesday. This is Network Indiana.
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23: This is Hoosier Ag Today's Monday Farm Market Preview. Another back-and-forth week in the markets last week. Brian Basting joins us from Advanced Trading. Can we expect more of the same, and do we start the week positioning for that Wednesday crop report from USDA?
24: No doubt that Wednesday the 12th, noon Eastern time, will be a big market mover potentially this week. As we start the new week, though, we're going to take a look at the latest geopolitical developments in the Black Sea and, of course, the conflict with the U.S. and Iran to see what the latest developments are there. We'll also be taking a look at the crop conditions report. Andy comes out at 4 p.m. We'll see if we saw some stability or maybe even some improvement in some cases. We'll also be looking at weekend rainfall totals and the short-term forecast, Andy. We're now in that critical month of August for beans during pod fill. So a lot of moving pieces there. We start a new week, but the headliner is definitely Wednesday's crop report from USDA.
23: That's Brian Basting, and I'm Andy Eubank. Hoosier Ag Today, your trusted ag source for 20 years.
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2: On behalf of the Cayer County Soil and Water Conservation District and the Conservation Cropping Systems Initiative, I would like to invite everyone to our Profitable Soil Health Systems Field Day. The event will take place on Wednesday, August the 19th, with registration beginning at 8:30 a.m., and the event will take place from 9 a.m. to 2 p.m. at the Bernie Clay Fire Department, located at 8433 West County Road 100 South, Greensburg, Indiana. Our host will be Gordon and Jeff Smiley of Smiley Brothers Farms. We have an outstanding set of speakers, including David Kleinschmidt with Progressive Agronomy Consulting from Illinois, Ray Archuleta, a rancher and professional soil scientist and soil health mentor from Missouri, and Baron Deck, a Decatur County farmer. Baron has provided sheep that have been on site grazing a 12-ray cover crop mix since July to showcase enhanced grazing management systems with cover crops. We will have soil pits, field demonstrations, and analysis. So please join us for an exciting and educational day with the opportunity to ask questions and better understand soil systems. A catered lunch will be provided at the site. Once again, please join us on Wednesday, August the 19th at 9 a.m. Please RSVP by Friday, August 14th, and bring a lawn chair and dress appropriately for the field portion of the event. To RSVP or for more information, contact our office at 1333 North Liberty Circle East or by calling 812-663-8685 extension 3.
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1: Your chance to check out some Hoosier homegrown foods, and ag leaders share their concerns with Governor Braun. I'm C.J. Miller, and this is Hoosier Ag Today News, brought to you by the Indiana State Fair, which is always a hit. Presented by the Indianapolis Indians, celebrate two of America's iconic events at one time during your visit to the Indiana State Fair, now through August 23rd, closed on Mondays. Well, speaking of the Indiana State Fair, while you're there, you just can't miss the folks with Indiana Farm Bureau, because they seem to be everywhere. Hoosier Ag Today's Eric Pfeiffer caught up with their COO, Megan Ritter, about a big event that you'll want to check out.
2: One big one I know, and one that's very well attended each year, mostly because you're handing out food, The Taste from Indiana Farms. This is such a cool event. Tell us a little bit about this one, what's going on this year.
3: All right, this year we're celebrating the International Year of the Woman Farmer, and so every commodity that we are featuring this year at The Taste, we are going to be featuring a female farmer. Over 10,000 people come through every year to meet Hoosier farmers and get a sample of what they grow.
2: And this all in the new Indiana Farm Bureau Fall Creek Pavilion that was, you know, just erected not that long ago. Beautiful building, air conditioned in there.
3: Yes.
2: And again, you've got samples for everybody. Can you tell us a little bit about some of the samples?
3: Well, everything from popcorn to blueberries. You'll have 10 different commodities and get a chance to see that really the bounty of Indiana farms and all the variety of things that we grow in this state. Thursday the 13th of August through Sunday the 16th of August, 11 to 6.
1: Thank you, Eric and Megan. Already making me hungry. Can't wait to check out that big event at the Indiana State Fair. Well, Indiana agriculture is under mounting pressure, from foreign animal diseases to shrinking export opportunities. And those issues took center stage Friday as farmers and ag leaders pressed Governor Mike Braun for action at the Indiana State Fair. During an ag roundtable held on opening day, several ag leaders warned Braun that Indiana's aging animal disease diagnostic laboratories need critical upgrades to meet today's rapidly evolving disease threats.
4: Those facilities are 30 to 40 years old, and if you want to get all the new diagnostic tools and so forth, they probably got a valid request.
1: And that's Governor Braun talking with Hoosier Ag Today. Ag leaders are also pushing your state lawmakers to invest $120 million to build a brand new lab at Purdue University's campus and upgrade the state's second laboratory in Du Bois.
4: Any more, it's shocking the amount that it does cost to be kind of up to snuff. But if we don't have that at the top of its game with all the things you're dealing with now, from avian flu on the poultry side, you got the screw worm that's scaring people in the cattle business. So you got to make sure that you can stay on top of it whenever there's an issue.
1: Also, farmers spoke with Braun about the importance of seeking new trade partnerships.
4: A lot of talk about finding more markets. Well, that's something other countries, you know, we're dependent on. They don't want to open up their markets. We need to keep prying because it's been an imbalanced relationship. Our trading deficit's about $1 trillion a year in almost every category of agriculture. You know, we're selling less abroad than what gets sold into our market. So I think the current administration is working on it.
1: As lawmakers begin shaping the next state budget, farmers and ag leaders will be watching closely to see whether those priorities translate into action. I'm C.J. Miller, Hoosier Ag Today, Indiana's Farm Network for 20 years.
5: 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But Shaboozy? 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
6: A mosquito sample collected in Decatur County has down tested positive for the West Nile virus from the Decatur County Health Department. No human cases of West Nile disease have been detected in Decatur County at this time. The Indiana Department of Health expects that West Nile activity will continue across the state during mosquito season, which continues through the first hard freeze. Even a container as small as a bottle cap can become a mosquito breeding ground. Residents should take the following steps to help eliminate potential breeding grounds. Discard old tires, tin cans, ceramic pots, or other containers that can hold water. Each week, empty and scrub items that hold water, such as bird baths, toys, pools, and flower pot saucers. Repair failed septic systems. Drill holes in the bottom of recycling containers left outdoors. Keep grass cut short and shrubbery trimmed. Clean clogged roof gutters, particularly if leaves tend to plug up the drains. Frequently replace the water in pet bowls. Aerate ornamental pools or stock them with predatory fish. State health officials recommend the following personal protective measures. Avoid being outdoors when mosquitoes are active. Apply an EPA registered insect repellent containing DEET. Cover exposed skin by wearing long sleeves and long pants in places where mosquitoes are especially active. And install or repair screens on windows and doors to keep mosquitoes out of the home. You can visit WTREradio.com to access more tips regarding the West Nile virus.
7: On Saturday, August 8th, at approximately 10:22 p.m., Indiana State troopers assigned to the Indiana State Fair responded to a criminal incident that occurred at a food vendor booth near the Coliseum on the State Fairgrounds property. Troopers quickly arrived on scene and located a 20-year-old victim that had been injured by being slashed by a knife or other sharp object. Troopers immediately rendered first aid to the victim, who was then treated by on-site EMS and transferred to an Indianapolis hospital for further treatment of serious injuries. The alleged suspect, identified as Stephen T. Mims, age 37, of Indianapolis, fled the scene and exited the fairgrounds prior to the initial officers arriving at the scene. The initial investigation by the Indiana State Police detectives indicated that the altercation occurred between two employees who worked for a third-party food vendor at the fair. Early this morning, Mims was tracked to a residence in the 500 block of North Beville Avenue in Indianapolis. The Indiana State Police SWAT team assisted in locating Mims, who was hiding in the attic of the residence. He was taken into custody shortly after 8 a.m. this morning after initially resisting arrest. Mims was arrested on preliminary charges of attempted murder, escape from home detention, and resisting law enforcement. He was transported to an Indianapolis area hospital for evaluation. He will soon be transported to the Marion County Justice Center to be held, pending the filing of formal charges by the Marion County Prosecutor's Office. The investigation remains ongoing. For WTRE News, this is Kathy Versman.
6: From the office of State Senator Jean Lysing, she recently had the opportunity to attend the Margaret Mary Health grand opening in Batesville. She reports the hospital is over 124,000 square feet, including updated technology, better privacy for patients, walking trails, and community spaces. The new building is just the first step in creating a new health and wellness campus in Batesville. Lysing states she was joined by Governor Braun, U.S. Rep. Aaron Houchin, and State Rep. Lindsey Patterson, along with CEO Liz Lysing and Chairman of the Board, George Junker. As someone who has fought hard for better health care, she reports that she is pleased to see the new facility open to the public. It looks great and will provide important care to the area. She does also want to remind constituents that as school has started up again and school buses return to the road, it is of the utmost importance that motorists learn and adhere to Indiana school bus laws to keep the children safe as they travel to and from school. As always, Senator Lysing encourages you to reach out if you do have questions for her. You can call 800-382-9467 or visit IndianaSenateRepublicans.com/Lysing. From the office of State Representative Lindsey Patterson, she reminds you that you need to stay alert and keep students safe on the road this school year. As students across the state are headed back to school, more school buses will be on the road, reminding drivers to slow down and follow the laws that help keep Hoosier kids safe. The goal is to keep students safe while ensuring drivers are aware of school bus procedures. State law requires drivers to stop when a school bus has its stop arm extended and red lights flashing. Failure to do so can result in a traffic ticket and your driver's license being suspended. Two-lane roadways are important if a school bus stops on a two-lane road and the red flashing lights are activated and the stop arm is extended, all motorists must stop. When a school bus stops on a multi-lane roadway without a barrier and the red flashing lights are activated and the stop arm is extended, all motorists must stop. When a school bus stop has red flashing lights are activated and the stop arm is extended, only vehicles behind the bus must stop. Vehicles that are approaching from the opposite side are not required to stop if there is a barrier. Above all, Patterson reminds you to slow down and be alert to the increased number of pedestrians and bus stops in your commutes. Students should also pay attention while crossing streets and at the bus stops. Once again, that is from State Representative Lindsey Patterson. You can reach her with questions at 800-382-9841.
7: Mrs. Elizabeth Ann Betty Kixmiller, age 92, of Greensburg, passed away peacefully of natural causes at Aspen Place Healthcare Facility on Wednesday, August 5th at 5:55 a.m. She was born in Greensburg on October 25th, 1933, to the late Jasper F. Jack and Estelle M. Merle Bennett, and later married the late John B. Jack Kixmiller on January 22nd, 1992, in Greensburg. Also preceding Betty in passing is her first husband, Charles H. Johnston, the second, her sister, Norma J. Beagle, and her infant great-grandson, Gunnar Berggren. Surviving Betty is her son, Joe B. and Christine Johnston of Elkhart, grandchildren Stephen and Christy Begren of Deedsville, Sarah and Caleb Mankey Johnston of Indianapolis, and Elizabeth and Matthew Miller of Elkhart. Great-grandchildren Tegan Berggren, Liliana Stroud, Adriana Norlock, and Phoenix Berggren, and a small host of loving extended family and friends. In accordance with her wishes, a simple cremation will take place with the assistance of Gilliland Howe Funeral Home of Greensburg. Burial will follow during a private service at South Park Cemetery. Betty was a 1951 graduate of Greensburg High School, attended William Woods College in Missouri, and was a 1956 graduate of the Christ Hospital School of Nursing in Cincinnati, Ohio. For a time, she sat on the board of directors of the Charles H. Johnston Sons Company, Incorporated, and in her later years, she worked as a nursing home surveyor with the Indiana State Health Department. Throughout her lifetime, Betty was fortunate enough to be a bona fide world traveler and enjoyed homemaking, cooking, and playing bridge and solitaire. And again, Mrs. Elizabeth Ann Betty Kixmiller, age 92, of Greensburg, passed away peacefully on Wednesday, August 5th, 2026. Norman Tom Ogden, age 80, of Greensburg, passed away on August 7th. He was born November 2nd, 1945, in Greensburg, Indiana, the son of Daniel and Eva White Ogden. Tom was a 1967 graduate of Greensburg High School. For over 10 years, he held a maintenance position at BCA, and after leaving there, provided janitorial services for multiple businesses in the Greensburg area. Tom married the love of his life, Cheryl Fletcher, on February 10th, 1973, and together they had four children, Melanie, Marita, Michael, and Michelle. Tom will be remembered most for his charismatic personality, his witty humor, and the relationships he built with everyone around him. He was someone who never knew a stranger. In his free time, he enjoyed watching old westerns, playing board games, and sharing stories with loved ones, especially with a few white lies sprinkled in. Survivors include his wife, Cheryl Ogden, children, Melanie Woodard, Marita and Jason McCauley, Mike and Katie Ogden, and Michelle Ogden. Grandchildren, Wesley Woodard, Kenzie Ogden, Casey Ogden, and Kaylee Ogden. Brothers, Paul Ogden and Jerry Ogden. He was preceded in death by his parents, Daniel and Eva Ogden, son-in-law, Wes Woodard, grandson, Seth Woodard, and siblings, Viola Ziegler, Dorothy Huber, Dolores Voiles, Charles Ogden, Robert Ogden, Carl Ogden, and Eddie Ogden. A visitation for family and friends will be held on Wednesday, August 12th at 11 a.m. at the Gilliland Howe Funeral Home, followed by the funeral at 1 p.m. Pastor Daniel Smith will be officiating. Burial will take place at the Richland Cemetery. Memorial contributions can be made to the American Lung Association. Online condolences can be made to the family at gillilandhowe.com. And again, Norman Tom Ogden, age 80, of Greensburg, passed away August 7th, 2026.
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6: Partly sunny skies throughout Greensburg today. As we move into the evening hours, a chance of scattered showers and thunderstorms does increase. So we look at Monday night, a 50% chance of showers and thunderstorms after 1 a.m., mostly cloudy with low around 71. Tuesday, a 50% chance of showers and thunderstorms, partly sunny with a high near 87. And Tuesday night, showers likely and possibly a thunderstorm, partly cloudy with a low around 70.
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1: 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Let's get into your menu for today, Monday, August 10th. At the Greensburg Community High School in the blue line is a chicken smash bowl and a dinner roll. 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
7: 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Our hosts will be Gordon and Jeff Smiley of Smiley Brothers Farms. We have an outstanding set of speakers, including David Kleinschmidt with Progressive Agronomy Consulting from Illinois, Ray Archuleta, a rancher and professional soil scientist and soil health mentor from Missouri, and Baron Deck, a Decatur County farmer. Baron has provided sheep that have been on site grazing a 12-ray cover crop mix since July to showcase enhanced grazing management systems with cover crops. We will have soil pits, field demonstrations, and analysis. So please join us for an exciting and educational day with the opportunity to ask questions and better understand soil systems. A catered lunch will be provided at the site. 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
3: A mosquito sample collected in Decatur County has now tested positive for the West Nile virus from the Decatur County Health Department. No human cases of West Nile disease have been detected in Decatur County at this time. The Indiana Department of Health expects that West Nile activity will continue across the state during mosquito season, which continues through the first hard freeze. Even a container as small as a bottle cap can become a mosquito breeding ground. Residents should take the following steps to help eliminate potential breeding grounds. Discard old tires, tin cans, ceramic pots, or other containers that can hold water. Each week, empty and scrub items that hold water, such as bird baths, toys, pools, and flower pot saucers. Repair failed septic systems. Drill holes in the bottom of recycling containers left outdoors. Keep grass cut short and shrubbery trimmed. Clean clogged roof gutters, particularly if leaves tend to plug up the drains. Frequently replace the water in pet bowls. Aerate ornamental pools or stock them with predatory fish. State health officials recommend the following personal protective measures. Avoid being outdoors when mosquitoes are active. Apply an EPA registered insect repellent containing DEET. Cover exposed skin by wearing long sleeves and long pants in places where mosquitoes are especially active. And install or repair screens on windows and doors to keep mosquitoes out of the home. You can visit WTREradio.com to access more tips regarding the West Nile virus.
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3: Partly sunny skies throughout Greensburg today. As we move into the evening hours, a chance of scattered showers and thunderstorms does increase. So we look at Monday night, a 50% chance of showers and thunderstorms after 1 a.m., mostly cloudy with a low around 71. Tuesday, a 50% chance of showers and thunderstorms, partly sunny with a high near 87. And Tuesday night, showers likely and possibly a thunderstorm, partly cloudy with a low around 70.
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2: 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Oil on Friday was back and forth, but strengthened by late morning on concern about that jobs report and uncertainty over those Middle East talks. Crude oil ending at 78.10 a barrel, up 80 cents. Going to the weekend, AAA's Indiana average for regular unleaded was a dime lower than the week prior, 3.52. Average Indiana diesel down fractionally, 5.34. Indiana ethanol plant corn bids ended at 4.54 at Clymers, Alexandria, and North Manchester. And the Claypool bean bid, 12.06 and a quarter. I'm Ian DeEubank. 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

0: All right, I hope everybody had a good weekend. I'm over here with Mark again. Mark, did you have a good weekend?
1: Yes, it is. A great weekend. Fantastic weekend. I know it rained a little bit, but I'll tell you what, it was a nice weekend. And here we are at Monday morning, August the 10th. And, you know, one of these cars I was talking about on Friday, so I'm just going to start off with it. We get this nice Aspen White 2024 Chevy Malibu. It's the LT trim line. And I know I didn't talk about all the options on it on Friday, but I'll tell you what, you've got heated cloth seats. And this is the one that I said is a prom car, because it is a nice, beautiful car. It's got some good-looking wheels underneath of it. Of course, it's fairly new, so it's equipped. In fact, actually, all three of these are equipped with lane departure and the collision avoidance and the blind spot warning systems with them. This one's also got the big panoramic sunroof to kind of enjoy that sunshine and fresh air when you want to. You've got a power seat on the driver's side. It does have remote start. All three of these do have AM/FM stereo along with satellite. And they've all got Bluetooth in them as well. And like I said, this one's got the remote start. It was a one-owner accident-free, actually, lease return. And this one, we're talking about it on Monday because it just kind of misses a little price guidelines for Thrifty Tuesday. I mean, you're looking at buying this 2024 Chevy Malibu for under $22,000. And keep in mind, it's a nice mid-sized car that's going to average you 27 miles a gallon in the city and 35 out on the highway. So keep that in mind. Now, next up, we've got a nice laser red 2026 Chevy Equinox. It's the LT trim line, and it's also an all-wheel drive. You've got heated cloth seats with it, along with the heated steering wheel. It's got a remote start. You've got navigation. You know what? That laser red and the polished aluminum wheels underneath of it just makes this a sharp-looking Equinox. And it's a 2026 as well, so certainly a lot of life left in this baby. And somebody's going to enjoy this one for less than $30,000. And like I said, it's a 2026, so it's not even a year old yet. Now, last but not least, and maybe you're looking more for, I don't know, maybe a Jeep Compass in order, same style SUV. Well, we got a nice cotton white, and it's another one of those ones with the good-looking white on the outside and then the black top for the roof cover just to kind of give it a little extra bling to it. You've got heated leather seats in the front along with a heated steering wheel. Of course, it is a four-wheel drive. It's got the rain-sensing windshield wipers with it, as well as a power seat. You've got remote start with this one, and you know what? This Jeep Compass, I mean, it's rated at 32 miles a gallon out on the highway, so here's a nice four-wheel drive SUV that could average you 28, 29 miles a gallon for an average. All three of these were one-owner, accident-free, extra lease returns, and somebody is going to enjoy this cotton white 2025 Jeep Compass, and it is a limited trim line, for less than $26,000, so there's what we got today, Chris. So come on out and see us. I know we're here till 6 tonight. You can always reach us at 812-662-9922 or just come out and see us here at 920 North Michigan. So other than that, have a great day. And, hey, I did want to throw out there a big shout-out to my nephew and his wife. If you see Keegan and Katie McCammon out and about today, wish them a happy 13th anniversary. So other than that, we'll talk to you tomorrow, Chris.
0: Sounds good. Thanks, sir.
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3: On Saturday, August 8th, at approximately 10:22 p.m., Indiana State troopers assigned to the Indiana State Fair responded to a criminal incident that occurred at a food vendor booth near the Coliseum on the State Fairgrounds property. Troopers quickly arrived on scene and located a 20-year-old victim that had been injured by being slashed by a knife or other sharp object. Troopers immediately rendered first aid to the victim, who was then treated by on-site EMS and transferred to an Indianapolis hospital for further treatment of serious injuries. The alleged suspect, identified as Stephen T. Mims, age 37, of Indianapolis, fled the scene and exited the fairgrounds prior to the initial officers arriving at the scene. The initial investigation by the Indiana State Police detectives indicated that the altercation occurred between two employees who worked for a third-party food vendor at the fair. Early this morning, Mims was tracked to a residence in the 500 block of North Beville Avenue in Indianapolis. The Indiana State Police SWAT team assisted in locating Mims, who was hiding in the attic of the residence. He was taken into custody shortly after 8 a.m. this morning after initially resisting arrest. Mims was arrested on preliminary charges of attempted murder, escape from home detention, and resisting law enforcement. He was transported to an Indianapolis area hospital for evaluation. He will soon be transported to the Marion County Justice Center to be held, pending the filing of formal charges by the Marion County Prosecutor's Office. The investigation remains ongoing. For WTRE News, this is Kathy Versman.
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5: Partly sunny skies throughout Greensburg today. As we move into the evening hours, a chance of scattered showers and thunderstorms does increase. So we look at Monday night, a 50% chance of showers and thunderstorms after 1 a.m., mostly cloudy with a low around 71. Tuesday, a 50% chance of showers and thunderstorms, partly sunny with a high near 87. And Tuesday night, showers likely and possibly a thunderstorm, partly cloudy with a low around 70.
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3: 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Our host will be Gordon and Jeff Smiley of Smiley Brothers Farms. We have an outstanding set of speakers, including David Kleinschmidt with Progressive Agronomy Consulting from Illinois, Ray Archuleta, a rancher and professional soil scientist and soil health mentor from Missouri, and Baron Deck, a Decatur County farmer. Baron has provided sheep that have been on site grazing a 12-ray cover crop mix since July to showcase enhanced grazing management systems with cover crops. We will have soil pits, field demonstrations, and analysis. So please join us for an exciting and educational day with the opportunity to ask questions and better understand soil systems. A catered lunch will be provided at the site. 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To RSVP or for more information, contact our office at 1333 North Liberty Circle East or by calling 812-663-8685, extension 3.
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3: 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She reports the hospital is over 124,000 square feet, including updated technology, better privacy for patients, walking trails, and community spaces. The new building is just the first step in creating a new health and wellness campus in Batesville. Lysing states she was joined by Governor Braun, U.S. Rep. Aaron Halchin, and State Rep. Lindsey Patterson, along with CEO Liz Lysing and Chairman of the Board, George Junker. As someone who has fought hard for better health care, she reports that she is pleased to see the new facility open to the public. 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As always, Senator Lysing encourages you to reach out if you do have questions for her. 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
3: Partly sunny skies throughout Greensburg today. As we move into the evening hours, a chance of scattered showers and thunderstorms does increase. So we look at Monday night, a 50% chance of showers and thunderstorms after 1 a.m., mostly cloudy with low around 71. Tuesday, a 50% chance of showers and thunderstorms, partly sunny with a high near 87. And Tuesday night, showers likely and possibly a thunderstorm, partly cloudy with a low around 70.
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she's a swinger out there. Still see her pink bow and her brown hair. She's in the big city now, but she still calls home.

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2: From the office of State Representative Lindsay Patterson, she reminds you that you need to stay alert and keep students safe on the road this school year. As students across the state are headed back to school, more school buses will be on the road, reminding drivers to slow down and follow the laws that help keep Hoosier kids safe. The goal is to keep students safe while ensuring drivers are aware of school bus procedures. State law requires drivers to stop when a school bus has its stop arm extended and red lights flashing. Failure to do so can result in a traffic ticket and your driver's license being suspended. Two-lane roadways are important if a school bus stops on a two-lane road and the red flashing lights are activated and the stop arm is extended, all motorists must stop. When a school bus stops on a multi-lane roadway without a barrier and the red flashing lights are activated and the stop arm is extended, all motorists must stop. When a school bus stop has red flashing lights are activated and the stop arm is extended, only vehicles behind the bus must stop. Vehicles that are approaching from the opposite side are not required to stop if there is a barrier. Above all, Patterson reminds you to slow down and be alert to the increased number of pedestrians and bus stops in your commutes. Students should also pay attention while crossing streets and at the bus stops. Once again, that is from State Representative Lindsay Patterson. You can reach her with questions at 800-382-9841.
3: 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Watkins Hydrosteam, 812-614-0032.
2: Partly sunny skies throughout Greensburg today. As we move into the evening hours, a chance of scattered showers and thunderstorms does increase. So we look at Monday night, a 50% chance of showers and thunderstorms after 1 a.m., mostly cloudy with a low around 71. Tuesday, a 50% chance of showers and thunderstorms, partly sunny with a high near 87. And Tuesday night, showers likely and possibly a thunderstorm, partly cloudy with a low around 70.
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0: next month, that new Kenny Chesney album arrives September 25th. And the other day, he released the track listing. On it, you'll find a couple of collaborations. One of them is with Colby Calais. Now, she's like a pop singer, but I'm sure you've heard the name. The other is with Megan Maroney. So I thought that was pretty cool. Nice surprise last week to see that she and Kenny Chesney have another song together on that album. Meanwhile, more collaborations this year shows no signs of stopping. Ella Langley and Morgan Wallen are ahead in just a few minutes. They are one of the reasons why the top five singles right now in the Billboard Hot 100 are country songs. And according to the story I saw last week in Variety, that's like a first. So, yeah, country's having a moment, and it's going on for quite a while. 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

0: 1921 North Greensburg Crossing. 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

0: posted Blake. 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

0: That's new from Hudson Westbrook, and he has had a great year so far. He's been on some big stages in front of big crowds, opening, among others, for Morgan Wallen, for one. That tour just wrapped up, and he's about to kick off his own tour this fall.
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0: 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Did you know Decatur County ranks 12th out of the 92 counties with a smoking rate of 17.6%? 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
3: A mosquito sample collected in Decatur County has down tested positive for the West Nile virus from the Decatur County Health Department. No human cases of West Nile disease have been detected in Decatur County at this time. The Indiana Department of Health expects that West Nile activity will continue across the state during mosquito season, which continues through the first hard freeze. Even a container as small as a bottle cap can become a mosquito breeding ground. Residents should take the following steps to help eliminate potential breeding grounds. Discard old tires, tin cans, ceramic pots, or other containers that can hold water. Each week, empty and scrub items that hold water, such as bird baths, toys, pools, and flower pot saucers. Repair failed septic systems. Drill holes in the bottom of recycling containers left outdoors. Keep grass cut short and shrubbery trimmed. Clean clogged roof gutters, particularly if leaves tend to plug up the drains. Frequently replace the water in pet bowls. Aerate ornamental pools or stock them with predatory fish. State health officials recommend the following personal protective measures. Avoid being outdoors when mosquitoes are active. Apply an EPA registered insect repellent containing DEET. Cover exposed skin by wearing long sleeves and long pants in places where mosquitoes are especially active. And install or repair screens on windows and doors to keep mosquitoes out of the home. You can visit WTRUradio.com to access more tips regarding the West Nile virus.
4: On Saturday, August 8th, at approximately 10:22 p.m., Indiana State troopers assigned to the Indiana State Fair responded to a criminal incident that occurred at a food vendor booth near the Coliseum on the State Fairgrounds property. Troopers quickly arrived on scene and located a 20-year-old victim that had been injured by being slashed by a knife or other sharp object. Troopers immediately rendered first aid to the victim, who was then treated by on-site EMS and transferred to an Indianapolis hospital for further treatment of serious injuries. The alleged suspect, identified as Stephen T. Mims, age 37, of Indianapolis, fled the scene and exited the fairgrounds prior to the initial officers arriving at the scene. The initial investigation by the Indiana State Police detectives indicated that the altercation occurred between two employees who worked for a third-party food vendor at the fair. Early this morning, Mims was tracked to a residence in the 500 block of North Beville Avenue in Indianapolis. The Indiana State Police SWAT team assisted in locating Mims, who was hiding in the attic of the residence. He was taken into custody shortly after 8 a.m. this morning after initially resisting arrest. Mims was arrested on preliminary charges of attempted murder, escape from home detention, and resisting law enforcement. He was transported to an Indianapolis area hospital for evaluation. He will soon be transported to the Marion County Justice Center to be held pending the filing of formal charges by the Marion County Prosecutor's Office. The investigation remains ongoing. For WTRE News, this is Kathy Versman.
3: From the office of State Senator Jean Lysing, she recently had the opportunity to attend the Margaret Mary Health grand opening in Batesville. She reports the hospital is over 124,000 square feet, including updated technology, better privacy for patients, walking trails, and community spaces. The new building is just the first step in creating a new health and wellness campus in Batesville. Lysing states she was joined by Governor Braun, U.S. Rep. Aaron Halchin, and State Rep. Lindsey Patterson, along with CEO Liz Lysing and Chairman of the Board, George Junker. As someone who has fought hard for better health care, she reports that she is pleased to see the new facility open to the public. It looks great and will provide important care to the area. She does also want to remind constituents that as school has started up again and school buses return to the road, it is of the utmost importance that motorists learn and adhere to Indiana school bus laws to keep the children safe as they travel to and from school. As always, Senator Lysing encourages you to reach out if you do have questions for her. You can call 800-382-9467 or visit IndianaSenateRepublicans.com/Lysing. From the office of State Representative Lindsey Patterson, she reminds you that you need to stay alert and keep students safe on the road this school year. As students across the state are headed back to school, more school buses will be on the road, reminding drivers to slow down and follow the laws that help keep Hoosier kids safe. The goal is to keep students safe while ensuring drivers are aware of school bus procedures. State law requires drivers to stop when a school bus has its stop arm extended and red lights flashing. Failure to do so can result in a traffic ticket and your driver's license being suspended. Two-lane roadways are important if a school bus stops on a two-lane road and the red flashing lights are activated and the stop arm is extended, all motorists must stop. When a school bus stops on a multi-lane roadway without a barrier and the red flashing lights are activated and the stop arm is extended, all motorists must stop. When a school bus stop has red flashing lights are activated and the stop arm is extended, only vehicles behind the bus must stop. Vehicles that are approaching from the opposite side are not required to stop if there is a barrier. Above all, Patterson reminds you to slow down and be alert to the increased number of pedestrians and bus stops in your commutes. Students should also pay attention while crossing streets and at the bus stops. Once again, that is from State Representative Lindsey Patterson. You can reach her with questions at 800-382-9841.
4: Mrs. Elizabeth Ann Betty Kixmiller, age 92, of Greensburg, passed away peacefully of natural causes at Aspen Place Healthcare Facility on Wednesday, August 5th at 5:55 a.m. She was born in Greensburg on October 25th, 1933, to the late Jasper F. Jack and Estelle M. Merle Bennett, and later married the late John B. Jack Kixmiller on January 22nd, 1992, in Greensburg. Also preceding Betty in passing is her first husband, Charles H. Johnston, the second, her sister, Norma J. Beagle, and her infant great-grandson, Gunnar Berggren. Surviving Betty is her son, Joe B. and Christine Johnston of Elkhart, grandchildren Stephen and Christy Begren of Deedsville, Sarah and Caleb Mankey Johnston of Indianapolis, and Elizabeth and Matthew Miller of Elkhart. Great-grandchildren Tegan Berggren, Liliana Stroud, Adriana Norlock, and Phoenix Berggren, and a small host of loving extended family and friends. In accordance with her wishes, a simple cremation will take place with the assistance of Gilliland Howe Funeral Home of Greensburg. Burial will follow during a private service at South Park Cemetery. Betty was a 1951 graduate of Greensburg High School, attended William Woods College in Missouri, and was a 1956 graduate of the Christ Hospital School of Nursing in Cincinnati, Ohio. For a time, she sat on the board of directors of the Charles H. Johnston Sons Company, Incorporated, and in her later years, she worked as a nursing home surveyor with the Indiana State Health Department. Throughout her lifetime, Betty was fortunate enough to be a bona fide world traveler and enjoyed homemaking, cooking, and playing bridge and solitaire. And again, Mrs. Elizabeth Ann Betty Kixmiller, age 92, of Greensburg, passed away peacefully on Wednesday, August 5th, 2026. Norman Tom Ogden, age 80, of Greensburg, passed away on August 7th. He was born November 2nd, 1945, in Greensburg, Indiana, the son of Daniel and Eva White Ogden. Tom was a 1967 graduate of Greensburg High School. For over 10 years, he held a maintenance position at BCA, and after leaving there, provided janitorial services for multiple businesses in the Greensburg area. Tom married the love of his life, Cheryl Fletcher, on February 10th, 1973, and together they had four children, Melanie, Marita, Michael, and Michelle. Tom will be remembered most for his charismatic personality, his witty humor, and the relationships he built with everyone around him. He was someone who never knew a stranger. In his free time, he enjoyed watching old westerns, playing board games, and sharing stories with loved ones, especially with a few white lies sprinkled in. Survivors include his wife, Cheryl Ogden, children, Melanie Woodard, Marita, and Jason McCauley, Mike and Katie Ogden, and Michelle Ogden. grandchildren Wesley Woodard, Kenzie Ogden, Casey Ogden, and Kaylee Ogden, brothers Paul Ogden and Jerry Ogden. He was preceded in death by his parents, Daniel and Eva Ogden, son-in-law Wes Woodard, grandson Seth Woodard, and siblings Viola Ziegler, Dorothy Huber, Dolores Voiles, Charles Ogden, Robert Ogden, Carl Ogden, and Eddie Ogden. A visitation for family and friends will be held on Wednesday, August 12th at 11 a.m. at the Gilliland Howe Funeral Home, followed by the funeral at 1 p.m. Pastor Daniel Smith will be officiating. Burial will take place at the Richland Cemetery. Memorial contributions can be made to the American Lung Association. Online condolences can be made to the family at gillilandhowe.com. And again, Norman Tom Ogden, age 80, of Greensburg, passed away August 7th, 2026.
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6: A crash investigation leads to an arrest. You're listening to Network Indiana. I'm Jake McDaniel. Indy police took a 15-year-old into custody in connection with the homicide and crash on the city's east side. A truck crashed into the Pooh Bear's House of Hugs Ministry Daycare in April. The driver, Nehemiah Golson, died, but investigators later learned he'd been shot. Police say the teenager sitting inside the truck shot Golson. An Anderson man has been arrested in connection with a sexual assault investigation. Anderson police responded to a home Sunday for a sexual assault involving a woman. Detectives gathered evidence, interviewed John Coster, and arrested him on rape and sexual battery, among other things. If you need to drive up to the gas pump today, you're paying an average of $3.48 a gallon of gas in Indiana, says AAA. That's down 12 cents from where it was last week and 52 cents below the national average. Despite July's job report showing a loss of over 20,000 jobs nationwide, Indiana Senator Jim Banks is defending the administration's economic record. Here's Jonette Cruz.
7: Speaking on NBC's Meet the Press, Banks pointed to growth in manufacturing and credited President Trump's trade policies for Midwestern job creation.
8: There's still good news even in this July jobs report about the resurgence of manufacturing jobs and construction jobs that are being created in America.
7: Banks added that these heavy industry jobs represent a sustainable return to a Made in America economy. Jonette Cruz, Network Indiana.
6: It's the first day of school for several districts across Indiana, including Indianapolis Public Schools. IPS Superintendent Alicia Johnson told Fox 59 she's excited for the school year.
9: Exciting today to get back for a number of our students to see teachers who they haven't seen over the summer, their classmates who they've missed, just to get reconnected and be back in community with one another.
6: And Indianapolis Public Schools is one of the largest districts in the state, and they serve over 30,000 students. And I'm Jake McDaniel. You're listening to Network Indiana News.
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15: Partly sunny skies throughout Greensburg today. As we move into the evening hours, a chance of scattered showers and thunderstorms does increase. So we look at Monday night, a 50% chance of showers and thunderstorms after 1 a.m., mostly cloudy with a low around 71. Tuesday, a 50% chance of showers and thunderstorms, partly sunny with a high near 87. And Tuesday night, showers likely and possibly a thunderstorm, partly cloudy with a low around 70.
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0: State Fair, which is always a hit. Presented by the Indianapolis Indians, celebrate two of America's iconic events at one time during your visit to the Indiana State Fair, now through August 23rd, closed on Mondays. Well, speaking of the Indiana State Fair, while you're there, you just can't miss the folks with Indiana Farm Bureau because they seem to be everywhere. Hoosier Ag Today's Eric Pfeiffer caught up with their COO, Megan Ritter, about a big event that you'll want to check out.
1: One big one I know, and one that's very well attended each year, mostly because you're handing out food, The Taste from Indiana Farms. This is such a cool event. Tell us a little bit about this one, what's going on this year.
2: All right, this year we're celebrating the International Year of the Woman Farmer, and so every commodity that we are featuring this year at The Taste, we are going to be featuring a female farmer. Over 10,000 people come through every year to meet Hoosier farmers and get a sample of what they grow.
1: And this all in the new Indiana Farm Bureau Fall Creek Pavilion that was, you know, just erected not that long ago. Beautiful building, air conditioned in there.
2: Yes.
1: And again, you've got samples for everybody. Can you tell us a little bit about some of the samples?
2: Well, everything from popcorn to blueberries. You'll have 10 different commodities and get a chance to see that really the bounty of Indiana farms and all the variety of things that we grow in this state. Thursday the 13th of August through Sunday the 16th of August, 11 to 6.
0: Thank you, Eric and Megan. Already making me hungry. Can't wait to check out that big event at the Indiana State Fair. Well, Indiana agriculture is under mounting pressure, from foreign animal diseases to shrinking export opportunities. And those issues took center stage Friday as farmers and ag leaders pressed Governor Mike Braun for action at the Indiana State Fair. During an ag roundtable held on opening day, several ag leaders warned Braun that Indiana's aging animal disease diagnostic laboratories need critical upgrades to meet today's rapidly evolving disease threats.
3: Those facilities are 30 to 40 years old, and if you want to get all the new diagnostic tools and so forth, they probably got a valid request.
0: And that's Governor Braun talking with Hoosier Ag today. Ag leaders are also pushing your state lawmakers to invest $120 million to build a brand new lab at Purdue University's campus and upgrade the state's second laboratory in Du Bois.
3: Anymore, it's shocking the amount that it does cost to be kind of up to snuff, but if we don't have that at the top of its game with all the things you're dealing with now from avian flu on the poultry side, you got the screw worm that's scaring people in the cattle business. So you got to make sure that you can stay on top of it whenever there's an issue.
0: Also, farmers spoke with Braun about the importance of seeking new trade partnerships.
3: A lot of talk about finding more markets. Well, that's something other countries, you know, we're dependent on. They don't want to open up their markets. We need to keep prying because it's been an imbalanced relationship. Our trading deficit's about $1 trillion a year in almost every category of agriculture. You know, we're selling less abroad than what gets sold into our market. So I think the current administration is working on it.
0: As lawmakers begin shaping the next state budget, farmers and ag leaders will be watching closely to see whether those priorities translate into action. I'm CJ Miller, Hoosier Ag Today, Indiana's Farm Network for 20 years.
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When he returned to the stage after 30 days of stepping back from touring, Justin Moore, he assured the crowd the drinking songs remain, but as for his own drinking, well, that he scaled back dramatically. Even taking 30 days off to address it, I thought that was such a courageous choice. And we are praying that he stays right on track.

0: at the very least, as you're taking on your Monday, I hope you're starting out the week with a smile. I mean, you have to. It's National Smile Week. I don't know. What are you going to do? In a month with no major holidays like this one, we celebrate what we can. Need a few reasons? Well, that Perseid meteor shower peaks overnight and tomorrow, so there's that. Not a bad way to start the week with a meteor shower, right? And then what else? Oh, well, the first official preseason game is coming up this Thursday night, so a couple things to be happy about as we get this week started. And of course, we always started out right with your favorite country, and lots more ahead from Jason Aldean to John Party's latest, and lots more. It starts next.
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9: 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The event will take place on Wednesday, August the 19th, with registration beginning at 8:30 a.m., and the event will take place from 9 a.m. to 2 p.m. at the Bernie Clay Fire Department, located at 8433 West County Road 100 South, Greensburg, Indiana. Our host will be Gordon and Jeff Smiley of Smiley Brothers Farms. We have an outstanding set of speakers, including David Kleinschmidt with Progressive Agronomy Consulting from Illinois, Ray Archuleta, a rancher and professional soil scientist and soil health mentor from Missouri, and Baron Deck, a Decatur County farmer. Baron has provided sheep that have been on site grazing a 12-ray cover crop mix since July to showcase enhanced grazing management systems with cover crops. We will have soil pits, field demonstrations, and analysis. So please join us for an exciting and educational day with the opportunity to ask questions and better understand soil systems. A catered lunch will be provided at the site. Once again, please join us on Wednesday, August the 19th at 9 a.m. Please RSVP by Friday, August 14th, and bring a lawn chair and dress appropriately for the field portion of the event. To RSVP or for more information, contact our office at 1333 North Liberty Circle East or by calling 812-663-8685 extension 3.
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0: see something in the news that just makes you go, oh, thank goodness, I'm not losing it? 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Well, I saw an article earlier that pointed out it might just be stress. And I thought, well, that's good news. Kind of. Just get your stress under control, right? 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
11: A mosquito sample collected in Decatur County has down tested positive for the West Nile virus from the Decatur County Health Department. No human cases of West Nile disease have been detected in Decatur County at this time. The Indiana Department of Health expects that West Nile activity will continue across the state during mosquito season, which continues through the first hard freeze. Even a container as small as a bottle cap can become a mosquito breeding ground. Residents should take the following steps to help eliminate potential breeding grounds. Discard old tires, tin cans, ceramic pots, or other containers that can hold water. Each week, empty and scrub items that hold water, such as bird baths, toys, pools, and flower pot saucers. Repair failed septic systems. Drill holes in the bottom of recycling containers left outdoors. Keep grass cut short and shrubbery trimmed. Clean clogged roof gutters, particularly if leaves tend to plug up the drains. Frequently replace the water in pet bowls. Aerate ornamental pools or stock them with predatory fish. State health officials recommend the following personal protective measures. Avoid being outdoors when mosquitoes are active. Apply an EPA registered insect repellent containing DEET. Cover exposed skin by wearing long sleeves and long pants in places where mosquitoes are especially active. And install or repair screens on windows and doors to keep mosquitoes out of the home. You can visit WTREradio.com to access more tips regarding the West Nile virus.
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3: Partly sunny skies throughout Greensburg today. As we move into the evening hours, a chance of scattered showers and thunderstorms does increase. So we look at Monday night, a 50% chance of showers and thunderstorms after 1 a.m., mostly cloudy with a low around 71. Tuesday, a 50% chance of showers and thunderstorms, partly sunny with a high near 87. And Tuesday night, showers likely and possibly a thunderstorm, partly cloudy with a low around 70.
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0: say one of the things, anyway, that Kenny Chesney's pretty well known for is everything sun and sand and tropical and seaside, right? His new song's coming up in a few minutes. In fact, the song Carry On, if you haven't seen the video for it yet, it's like a personal guided tour of the Keys. So if you've never been to the Keys, well, check out the video. It's like you're there. Meanwhile, the name of the album, Silver Sands Marina, that's a real marina in New Hampshire. I'm starting to wonder if it's probably getting a little bit more traffic since the album has been announced. It's coming out on the 25th, and Kenny Chesney's on the way in just a couple minutes. 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
3: On Saturday, August 8th, at approximately 10:22 p.m., Indiana State troopers assigned to the Indiana State Fair responded to a criminal incident that occurred at a food vendor booth near the Coliseum on the State Fairgrounds property. Troopers quickly arrived on scene and located a 20-year-old victim that had been injured by being slashed by a knife or other sharp object. Troopers immediately rendered first aid to the victim, who was then treated by on-site EMS and transferred to an Indianapolis hospital for further treatment of serious injuries. The alleged suspect, identified as Stephen T. Mims, age 37, of Indianapolis, fled the scene and exited the fairgrounds prior to the initial officers arriving at the scene. The initial investigation by the Indiana State Police detectives indicated that the altercation occurred between two employees who worked for a third-party food vendor at the fair. Early this morning, Mims was tracked to a residence in the 500 block of North Beville Avenue in Indianapolis. The Indiana State Police SWAT team assisted in locating Mims, who was hiding in the attic of the residence. He was taken into custody shortly after 8 a.m. this morning after initially resisting arrest. Mims was arrested on preliminary charges of attempted murder, escape from home detention, and resisting law enforcement. He was transported to an Indianapolis area hospital for evaluation. He will soon be transported to the Marion County Justice Center to be held pending the filing of formal charges by the Marion County Prosecutor's Office. The investigation remains ongoing. For WTRE News, this is Kathy Versman.
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5: Partly sunny skies throughout Greensburg today. As we move into the evening hours, a chance of scattered showers and thunderstorms does increase. So we look at Monday night, a 50% chance of showers and thunderstorms after 1 a.m., mostly cloudy with a low around 71. Tuesday, a 50% chance of showers and thunderstorms, partly sunny with a high near 87. And Tuesday night, showers likely and possibly a thunderstorm, partly cloudy with a low around 70.
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0: to your future. And it's all dirt roads ahead. 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

0: Well, here's hoping that the calendar and the thermostat agree tomorrow for so many who have been sweating it out during these dog days of summer. Those ACs have been running, those electric bills have been rising, and well, maybe after the dog days of summer are over tomorrow, things will start to cool off for those who need it most, you know? Got a lot more ahead for you this hour. I've got Dan and Shay, their latest. Their new album is coming out in a few weeks. Young, they just appeared on Good Morning America a couple weeks ago, part of that summer concert series, and they performed ahead of that new album, which is coming out on the 21st, and they're on the way too.
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7: On behalf of Decatur County Soil and Water Conservation District and the Conservation Cropping Systems Initiative, I would like to invite everyone to our Profitable Soil Health Systems Field Day. 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Our hosts will be Gordon and Jeff Smiley of Smiley Brothers Farms. We have an outstanding set of speakers, including David Kleinschmidt with Progressive Agronomy Consulting from Illinois, Ray Archuleta, a rancher and professional soil scientist and soil health mentor from Missouri, and Baron Deck, a Decatur County farmer. Baron has provided sheep that have been on site grazing a 12-ray cover crop mix since July to showcase enhanced grazing management systems with cover crops. We will have soil pits, field demonstrations, and analysis. So please join us for an exciting and educational day with the opportunity to ask questions and better understand soil systems. A catered lunch will be provided at the site. Once again, please join us on Wednesday, August the 19th at 9 a.m. Please RSVP by Friday, August 14th, and bring a lawn chair and dress appropriately for the field portion of the event. To RSVP or for more information, contact our office at 1333 North Liberty Circle East or by calling 812-663-8685 8685 extension 3.
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of the Thunderstorm Watch number 554 remains in effect until 8 p.m. Eastern Daylight Time, and now includes the following county: Ripley, Indiana. Remember, a severe thunderstorm watch means the conditions are favorable for the development of severe weather, including large hail and damaging winds, in and close to the watch area. While severe weather may not be imminent, persons should remain alert for rapidly changing weather conditions and listen for later statements and possible warnings. 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

0: Say so. That's Dan and Shay. Their latest is going to be on their new album, Young, which is out in just a couple of weeks here on the 21st. And I'm Kathy Taylor. Hope you're having a great Monday, as good as a Monday can be, right? And we're always right there with your favorite country for it. And lots more is ahead. Glad you're here.
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3: From the office of State Senator Jean Lysing, she recently had the opportunity to attend the Margaret Mary Health grand opening in Batesville. She reports the hospital is over 124,000 square feet, including updated technology, better privacy for patients, walking trails, and community spaces. The new building is just the first step in creating a new health and wellness campus in Batesville. Lysing states she was joined by Governor Braun, U.S. Rep. Aaron Halchin, and State Rep. Lindsey Patterson, along with CEO Liz Lysing and Chairman of the Board, George Junker. As someone who has fought hard for better health care, she reports that she is pleased to see the new facility open to the public. 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As always, Senator Lysing encourages you to reach out if you do have questions for her. 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
4: Partly sunny skies throughout Greensburg today. As we move into the evening hours, a chance of scattered showers and thunderstorms does increase. So we look at Monday night, a 50% chance of showers and thunderstorms after 1 a.m., mostly cloudy with a low around 71. Tuesday, a 50% chance of showers and thunderstorms, partly sunny with a high near 87, and Tuesday night showers likely and possibly a thunderstorm, partly cloudy with a low around 70.
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wondering if you keep going, will it all stay the same, or, you know, you give it up, and then always wonder if it would have worked out. Yeah, well, you got to make a decision. That is Bailey Zimmerman, Rockin' Hard Place. I am Biscuit, hanging out with you on your Monday, and here is Riley Green. Think as you drunk.

0: 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Chris Stapleton, Think I'm in Love with You. 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

0: like Post Malone has gone country. 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

0: and pace of that song, it just changes each way. And I've been to so many Jason Aldean concerts. It's funny when you go to a Jason Aldean concert, you'll hear a song and you'll be like, oh yeah, I forgot he sings that. Oh yeah, and that one. And that one, and that one, and that one, and that one, and that one. And then you're like, oh my god, yeah. Oh yeah, he is the artist of the decade. That's how you get that done. You have so many hits. And that's an award that almost nobody has. That is Jason Aldean, Dirt Road Anthem. A few minutes, going to throw on Cody Johnson, and Luke Combs is also on the way.
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3: From the office of State Representative Lindsey Patterson, she reminds you that you need to stay alert and keep students safe on the road this school year. As students across the state are headed back to school, more school buses will be on the road, reminding drivers to slow down and follow the laws that help keep Hoosier kids safe. The goal is to keep students safe while ensuring drivers are aware of school bus procedures. State law requires drivers to stop when a school bus has its stop arm extended and red lights flashing. Failure to do so can result in a traffic ticket and your driver's license being suspended. Two-lane roadways are important if a school bus stops on a two-lane road and the red flashing lights are activated and the stop arm is extended, all motorists must stop. When a school bus stops on a multi-lane roadway without a barrier and the red flashing lights are activated and the stop arm is extended, all motorists must stop. When a school bus stop has red flashing lights are activated and the stop arm is extended, only vehicles behind the bus must stop. Vehicles that are approaching from the opposite side are not required to stop if there is a barrier. Above all, Patterson reminds you to slow down and be alert to the increased number of pedestrians and bus stops in your commutes. Students should also pay attention while crossing streets and at the bus stops. Once again, that is from State Representative Lindsey Patterson. You can reach her with questions at 800-382-9841. Partly sunny skies throughout Greensburg today. As we move into the evening hours, a chance of scattered showers and thunderstorms does increase. So we look at Monday night, a 50% chance of showers and thunderstorms after 1 a.m., mostly cloudy with a low around 71. Tuesday, a 50% chance of showers and thunderstorms, partly sunny with a high near 87. And Tuesday night, showers likely and possibly a thunderstorm, partly cloudy with a low around 70.

0: cars, we could stand on the side of the road and watch every other vehicle looking down into their lap as they're passing us. You know what they're looking at. They're looking at their phone.
1: Phones. On their phones, not paying attention. Phones.
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0: because we could stand on the side of the road and watch every other vehicle looking down into their lap as they're passing us. You know what they're looking at. They're looking at their phone.
1: 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On their phones, not paying attention.
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3: A mosquito sample collected in Decatur County has down tested positive for the West Nile virus from the Decatur County Health Department. No human cases of West Nile disease have been detected in Decatur County at this time. The Indiana Department of Health expects that West Nile activity will continue across the state during mosquito season, which continues through the first hard freeze. Even a container as small as a bottle cap can become a mosquito breeding ground. Residents should take the following steps to help eliminate potential breeding grounds. Discard old tires, tin cans, ceramic pots, or other containers that can hold water. Each week, empty and scrub items that hold water, such as bird baths, toys, pools, and flower pot saucers. Repair failed septic systems. Drill holes in the bottom of recycling containers left outdoors. Keep grass cut short and shrubbery trimmed. Clean clogged rough gutters, particularly if leaves tend to plug up the drains. Frequently replace the water in pet bowls. Aerate ornamental pools or stock them with predatory fish. State health officials recommend the following personal protective measures. Avoid being outdoors when mosquitoes are active. Apply an EPA registered insect repellent containing DEET. Cover exposed skin by wearing long sleeves and long pants in places where mosquitoes are especially active. And install or repair screens on windows and doors to keep mosquitoes out of the home. You can visit WTREradio.com to access more tips regarding the West Nile virus.
4: On Saturday, August 8th, at approximately 10:22 p.m., Indiana State troopers assigned to the Indiana State Fair responded to a criminal incident that occurred at a food vendor booth near the Coliseum on the State Fairgrounds property. Troopers quickly arrived on scene and located a 20-year-old victim that had been injured by being slashed by a knife or other sharp object. Troopers immediately rendered first aid to the victim, who was then treated by on-site EMS and transferred to an Indianapolis hospital for further treatment of serious injuries. The alleged suspect, identified as Stephen T. Mims, age 37, of Indianapolis, fled the scene and exited the fairgrounds prior to the initial officers arriving at the scene. The initial investigation by the Indiana State Police detectives indicated that the altercation occurred between two employees who worked for a third-party food vendor at the fair. Early this morning, Mims was tracked to a residence in the 500 block of North Beville Avenue in Indianapolis. The Indiana State Police SWAT team assisted in locating Mims, who was hiding in the attic of the residence. He was taken into custody shortly after 8 a.m. this morning after initially resisting arrest. Mims was arrested on preliminary charges of attempted murder, escape from home detention, and resisting law enforcement. He was transported to an Indianapolis area hospital for evaluation. He will soon be transported to the Marion County Justice Center to be held pending the filing of formal charges by the Marion County Prosecutor's Office. The investigation remains ongoing. For WTRE News, this is Kathy Versman.
3: From the office of State Senator Jean Lysing, she recently had the opportunity to attend the Margaret Mary Health grand opening in Batesville. She reports the hospital is over 124,000 square feet, including updated technology, better privacy for patients, walking trails, and community spaces. The new building is just the first step in creating a new health and wellness campus in Batesville. Lysing states she was joined by Governor Braun, U.S. Rep. Aaron Halchin, and State Rep. Lindsey Patterson, along with CEO Liz Lysing and Chairman of the Board, George Junker. As someone who has fought hard for better health care, she reports that she is pleased to see the new facility open to the public. It looks great and will provide important care to the area. She does also want to remind constituents that as school has started up again and school buses return to the road, it is of the utmost importance that motorists learn and adhere to Indiana school bus laws to keep the children safe as they travel to and from school. As always, Senator Lysing encourages you to reach out if you do have questions for her. You can call 800-382-9467 or visit IndianaSenateRepublicans.com/Lysing. From the office of State Representative Lindsay Patterson, she reminds you that you need to stay alert and keep students safe on the road this school year. As students across the state are headed back to school, more school buses will be on the road, reminding drivers to slow down and follow the laws that help keep Hoosier kids safe. The goal is to keep students safe while ensuring drivers are aware of school bus procedures. State law requires drivers to stop when a school bus has its stop arm extended and red lights flashing. Failure to do so can result in a traffic ticket and your driver's license being suspended. Two-lane roadways are important if a school bus stops on a two-lane road and the red flashing lights are activated and the stop arm is extended, all motorists must stop. When a school bus stops on a multi-lane roadway without a barrier and the red flashing lights are activated and the stop arm is extended, all motorists must stop. When a school bus stop has red flashing lights are activated and the stop arm is extended, only vehicles behind the bus must stop. Vehicles that are approaching from the opposite side are not required to stop if there is a barrier. Above all, Patterson reminds you to slow down and be alert to the increased number of pedestrians and bus stops in your commutes. Students should also pay attention while crossing streets and at the bus stops. Once again, that is from State Representative Lindsay Patterson. You can reach her with questions at 800-382-9841.
4: Mrs. Elizabeth Ann Betty Kixmiller, age 92, of Greensburg, passed away peacefully of natural causes at Aspen Place Healthcare Facility on Wednesday, August 5th at 5:55 a.m. She was born in Greensburg on October 25th, 1933, to the late Jasper F. Jack and Estelle M. Merle Bennett, and later married the late John B. Jack Kixmiller on January 22nd, 1992, in Greensburg. Also preceding Betty in passing is her first husband, Charles H. Johnston, the second, her sister, Norma J. Beagle, and her infant great-grandson, Gunnar Berggren. Surviving Betty is her son, Joe B. and Christine Johnston of Elkhart, grandchildren Stephen and Christy Begren of Deedsville, Sarah and Caleb Mankey Johnston of Indianapolis, and Elizabeth and Matthew Miller of Elkhart. Great-grandchildren Tegan Berggren, Liliana Stroud, Adriana Norlock, and Phoenix Berggren, and a small host of loving extended family and friends. In accordance with her wishes, a simple cremation will take place with the assistance of Gilliland Howe Funeral Home of Greensburg. Burial will follow during a private service at South Park Cemetery. Betty was a 1951 graduate of Greensburg High School, attended William Woods College in Missouri, and was a 1956 graduate of the Christ Hospital School of Nursing in Cincinnati, Ohio. For a time, she sat on the board of directors of the Charles H. Johnston Sons Company, Incorporated, and in her later years, she worked as a nursing home surveyor with the Indiana State Health Department. Throughout her lifetime, Betty was fortunate enough to be a bona fide world traveler and enjoyed homemaking, cooking, and playing bridge and solitaire. And again, Mrs. Elizabeth Ann Betty Kixmiller, age 92, of Greensburg, passed away peacefully on Wednesday, August 5th, 2026. Norman Tom Ogden, age 80, of Greensburg, passed away on August 7th. He was born November 2nd, 1945, in Greensburg, Indiana, the son of Daniel and Eva White Ogden. Tom was a 1967 graduate of Greensburg High School. For over 10 years, he held a maintenance position at BCA, and after leaving there, provided janitorial services for multiple businesses in the Greensburg area. Tom married the love of his life, Cheryl Fletcher, on February 10th, 1973, and together they had four children, Melanie, Marita, Michael, and Michelle. Tom will be remembered most for his charismatic personality, his witty humor, and the relationships he built with everyone around him. He was someone who never knew a stranger. In his free time, he enjoyed watching old westerns, playing board games, and sharing stories with loved ones, especially with a few white lies sprinkled in. Survivors include his wife, Cheryl Ogden, children, Melanie Woodard, Marita and Jason McCauley, Mike and Katie Ogden, and Michelle Ogden. Grandchildren, Wesley Woodard, Kenzie Ogden, Casey Ogden, and Kaylee Ogden. Brothers, Paul Ogden and Jerry Ogden. He was preceded in death by his parents, Daniel and Eva Ogden. Son-in-law, Wes Woodard. grandson Seth Woodard, and siblings Viola Ziegler, Dorothy Huber, Dolores Foyles, Charles Ogden, Robert Ogden, Carl Ogden, and Eddie Ogden. A visitation for family and friends will be held on Wednesday, August 12th at 11 a.m. at the Gilliland Howe Funeral Home, followed by the funeral at 1 p.m. Pastor Daniel Smith will be officiating. Burial will take place at the Richland Cemetery. Memorial contributions can be made to the American Lung Association. Online condolences can be made to the family at gillilandhowe.com. And again, Norman Tom Ogden, age 80, of Greensburg, passed away August 7th, 2026.
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5: Partly sunny skies throughout Greensburg today. As we move into the evening hours, a chance of scattered showers and thunderstorms does increase. So we look at Monday night, a 50% chance of showers and thunderstorms after 1 a.m., mostly cloudy with low around 71. Tuesday, a 50% chance of showers and thunderstorms, partly sunny with a high near 87. And Tuesday night, showers likely and possibly a thunderstorm, partly cloudy with a low around 70.
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0: He pushes her away, thinking the grass is greener on the other side. She ends up pushing him away because she finds out that the grass is greener for her on the other side. Megan Maroney, 6 months later. And in a few minutes, got Jelly Roll on the way. And, John Morgan is telling the truth about who he was in the past.
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10: 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We're talking forgotten wages, old bank accounts, refunds, insurance payouts, stock dividends, and more. Right now, nearly $1 billion is waiting to be claimed by Hoosiers just like you. 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

0: going through a divorce right now, so he might have some of that going on, you know, rough times and need a little help from above. That is Jelly Roll Hands Up. And in a few minutes, going to throw on, who do we got? Jason Aldean on the way and George Burge. Going to help you get through rough times.
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1: 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It turned into positioning today for the Wednesday, August crop report from USDA. September corn ends down three quarters at 438 and a quarter. Beans down a quarter, 461 and three quarters. September beans, a gain of 2 3/4, 1161 and three quarters. Novi, 1179 and a half, up 3 1/4. September wheat, 640 and a half, up 3/4. October live cattle, 226.90, up 162. October lean hogs, 83.67, up 145. I'm Ian DeEubank, Hoosier Ag Today, Indiana's farm network for 20 years.
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4: Stealing over $2 million worth. You're listening to Network Indiana. I'm Sheriff Lewis. Five people are in custody after a robbery at a jewelry store this afternoon in Indianapolis. Jake McDaniel reports.
5: Investigators say robbers tied up two workers at King Jewelers and took off with cash and jewelry.
6: Officers were able to locate the suspect's vehicle. That vehicle then was located in Boone County and tried to make apprehension with a traffic stop.
5: IMPD officer Tommy Thompson says the robbers got out of the car and ran, but police tracked all five down and arrested them. No one was injured during the robbery. Jake McDaniel, Network Indiana.
4: A crash investigation from nearly 4 months ago is leading to an arrest in Indianapolis this week. A truck crashed into a daycare on the near east side of the city early on April 25th. When officers got to the scene, they found two people inside. Nehemiah Golson was dead in the front of the truck, and a 15-year-old was in the back seat. The teen was taken to the hospital. Investigators later determined that the teenager shot Golson. Police have now arrested them on a reckless homicide charge. State police say they've made an arrest in the Saturday night stabbing that happened at the Indiana State Fairgrounds. Troopers say there was an argument between two food vendor workers when one of them pulled out a sharp object and slashed the other. A 20-year-old man was rushed to a hospital with serious injuries. Police say the suspect, 37-year-old Stephen Mims, is the victim's uncle. And a big crowd is expected at this evening's Indianapolis City County Council meeting. Mayor Joe Hogsett will be presenting the 2027 operating budget and fiscal package to council members. Council will also discuss a possible override to the mayor's veto on vehicle tax hikes, and there's a vote on a proposed data center moratorium expected for Marion County. Kelly Hammond, director of development with Citizens Action Coalition, told Fox 59.
7: I think the moratorium is a first step, and we're really grateful that the city's moving forward to take a cost step.
4: Tonight's meeting is set to begin at 7 p.m. at the City County Building. I'm Jarrett Lewis. 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

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When it comes to love and dating, yeah, you don't go all in, you may not get anything out of it. That's not really the way that love works. Ashley McBride, what if we don't?

that song was playing, I was trying to think of, like, things that I've tried to fix in my life to make myself better over the years. And then when I'm dating somebody, like, them running into that and just being like, I'm so embarrassed I haven't fixed that yet. And they're like, eh, it's okay. And you're like, hey, you make me feel good about it, but I don't. Lanny Wilson, phone, keys, wallet. And in a few minutes, we're going to throw on Chris Young and Hudson Westbrook. Painted You Pretty is on the way, the new one. This is

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3: Hey, y'all, this is Brantley Gilbert, and this is my new song, Good Damn. Good Damn is a song I wrote with my good friends Brock Berry Hill, Taylor Phillips, and a fellow you might know by the name of Hardy. And it's a song about shooting a shot, long story short. Hope y'all dig it.

0: What's up, y'all? It's Brantley Gilbert, and you just heard my new song, Good Damn. Thanks for listening.
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0: has one bad habit. Jelly Roll is not okay.
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She says she's done with him, but she keeps coming back, and he keeps letting her, and he feels stupid, you know? It's like being attracted to your kryptonite. That is Warren Zeiter's Pretty Little Poison.

0: when you look at who you are and how you were raised, and you just think, I like who I am, and I like exactly how I was raised, and I'm going to defend that forever. So anybody thinks, I wouldn't do that. No, I love this. This is great. I love me. I'm good. That is Chase Matthew holding it down. And in a few minutes, we got Max out on the way, and Luke Combs just wants to be with his woman.
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